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1: All right, Rage, the big question is, does he like you? Right? 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
1: Alice, I'm going to ask you a couple of standard questions, okay? 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
1: You hear this?
2: Hmm?
1: She's talking to Ted Danson.
3: That was a guy?
1: Yeah.
3: That was a girl?
1: No, they have little chats on the cell phone.
3: No, they don't.
1: They do all day long.
3: Really?
1: Yeah. I'm telling you, it's unbelievable. And when they're together, she goes like this, she gives him a
3: touching
1: slap.
3: Like that?
1: Yeah, yeah. I got play.
3: Oh, the slap. Flirting, flirtatious
1: slap. The flirtatious tap.
3: Really?
1: Yeah. That's like, you know, sex for platonic friends.
3: Yeah.
1: Because they can't touch each other. It's forbidden. So they're allowed to go like that. Are you going to the NRDC opening tomorrow?
3: Yeah, of course.
1: All right, I'll see you tomorrow.
3: All right.
4: Hi. Wow. Hi. Look at you.
5: No, look at you. You
4: look
5: are
4: at
5: Miss
4: you.
5: NRDC.
4: Well, thank you.
5: You make me want to save the planet.
4: So should we go in?
3: Okay, let's
4: see
3: go
4: the
3: in.
4: New wing?
5: Call me, actually. I have something to tell you.
4: I've got something to tell you, too.
1: Oh. Saying hello?
4: Hello.
1: Oh, hi.
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1: Whoa.
2: Whoa.
1: It's Tuesday. Welcome.
2: Yeah, it's Tuesday.
1: These guys ever leave? You and me? We never leave. We're always here. Somewhere. It's somewhere. We're always here.
2: We're always close by lurking, if nothing else.
1: It is Tuesday, Taco Tuesday. The World Cup, of course, going on. Yesterday, history was made. Lionel Messi, of course, he's amazing anyway, added to his legendary career, scored twice to become the World Cup's all-time leading scorer with 18 career goals in the World Cup. This World Cup. Oh, I think that's all the World Cups. Anyway, his team, defending champion Argentina, beat Austria 2-0 to clinch a spot in the knockout round.
2: Oh, it's actually called the knockout round.
1: It's called the knockout round.
2: Oh.
1: And the U.S. is in it, too. I think that's a great name for a round. Instead of going like quarterfinals, semifinals, I like knockout round. Knockout. It's a knockout, baby.
2: It's a knockout, baby.
1: It's a knockout, baby. Today is a National Hydration Day, so drink your water. Drink all kinds of water.
2: I've got to be so bad about that.
1: Yeah, it's you got to do it. Got to do it.
2: I know.
1: It's Pink Day today. All things pink, and Pink Flamingo Day, too, because they're pink, right? Right?
2: Yes.
1: Aren't
2: there some flamingos that are white?
1: Have you seen white flamingos? No, we've had this trivia question
2: but
1: before.
2: Definitely pink.
1: We've had this trivia question before.
2: I know, but
1: flamingos. Wait for it.
2: All right.
1: There are more fake lawn flamingos in the world than there are real ones. We've had that question before, and it is true.
2: Yeah,
1: it is true. Is that crazy?
2: Yes.
1: Uh-huh. It's National Detroit Style Pizza Day. We've had that question before. It's like, what makes it Detroit style a pizza? Is it pan crust? What is it? What makes it Detroit style?
2: I don't know. But
1: We have the internet.
2: I know.
1: We could ask it right now. Detroit style pizza. See, I'm helping. A rectangular pizza.
2: Oh.
1: Thick crust, known for its crispy, cheesy edges. A deep dish. Yeah. Made in a blue steel pan.
2: The blue steel.
1: And an upside-down layering of cheese first, then toppings. And finally, racing stripes of a thick, sweet tomato sauce on top. That's what the internet says Detroit pizza is. Detroit
2: so it's the crust and the cheese the and
1: biggest
2: the toppings
1: thing is,
2: and the tomato
1: you know
2: sauce?
1: You make thick crust in a square pan.
2: Yeah.
1: And you get enough cheese on it where the cheese like comes up the side of the crust and it kind of bakes hard there. That's really good. It's really good, yeah. All right, so now we know.
2: Does the cheese kind of overlap over the toppings?
1: Well,
2: yeah,
1: it does. And it's hard on the edges because it's gotten down between the crust and the pan. And oh my word!
2: Have you had it?
1: I have now that I know what it is. I didn't know what it was. All right, we got the show to do today. Oh, and our totally impossible trivia question. You want to know? 54% of people.
2: Okay, 54% of people
1: say being called this is a compliment. What is it?
2: Right. Yeah. So if you're detailed or you're
1: detail oriented. No, that's not the answer.
2: Controlling.
1: That's not the answer.
2: Sympathetic.
1: No.
2: Pretty.
1: Remember, it's a compliment. None of that is correct. No, that's not what we're looking for today. Okay, well, let's get things going. It's time to start the show.

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1: Moving back home used to feel like a sign that something had gone wrong in your life, but now it may simply mean you checked out the price of apartments.
0: Yeah, it's a...
1: It's terrible out there.
0: It is.
1: A new report from Realtor.com finds that nearly one in three adults under the age of 35 now live with their parents. One in three. That's about 25 million people, the highest number ever recorded at that age to live at home.
0: How are they able to tell how many people are living back at home?
1: Well, the census and things like that, that tells you a lot. Yeah, it does. And surprisingly, most of these young adults have jobs. They have real jobs, full-time jobs, not just working, at the Walmart. About 70% of adults between 25 and 34 who live at home are employed. The problem isn't necessarily finding work, it's paying for life after work.
0: That's true.
1: Median home now sits, the median home price in America now sits around $430,000 for a house, while rents continue to climb. A lot of places, if you want to rent an apartment, it's going to be $2,000 to $3,000 a month. $2,000 to $3,000 a month for rent. That's almost unbelievable.
0: That's, you have to wonder, like, the portion of your paycheck.
1: Yeah.
0: Compared to your what your rent is.
1: Yeah.
0: Well, they used to say, do you have anything left over for electricity?
1: Right. Well, they used to say that, your rent should never exceed, it used to say, your rent or your house payment should never exceed more than a quarter of your take-home pay. Well, as inflation came along and we started paying more for housing, then that went up from a quarter to a half. Now, some of these people are living like two-thirds to three-quarters of their take-home pay is just for their housing, and you're never going to make it then that way. You're always going to be in the hole. Many adult children aren't simply getting a free ride either. More than 70% contribute money towards groceries, utilities, rent, or mortgage payments, which is good. At least, they're helping out, right?
0: Well, that's good. You'd wonder, can they save money for...
1: it'd be nice if they could save money, but...
0: But they're living at home, they're not paying as much. They are paying some, but will they leave when they can at that point?
1: I mean, it's hard stuff. Yeah. Real estate agents say buyers increasingly ask whether homes can comfortably house three generations under one roof. Wow.
0: Yeah.
1: Think about that. Yeah. Not only are you letting your kids live there, but your married kids and your grandkids. That's kind of crazy when you think about it. I'm telling you, this is tough. I mean, living out is tough. And I think it gets tougher every generation for them to move out.
0: It probably does.
1: That seems to be the deal. But,
0: well, say if you're going to college or you're a young adult, you have a house with four friends or five friends or three friends.
1: Wow, that's a lot of friends.
0: Or, you know what I'm saying.
1: I know what you're saying.
0: Like, one of them has a big house or their parents had a big house and they can all live there and just pay a portion. Yeah. They pool their money and...
1: That's one solution. I get that. That's one solution. But, I mean, I think at the end of the day, everybody wants to have their own life.
0: Of course.
1: Only time will tell that one.
0: You can have your own life here. You have this half of the house. I have that half of the house. And never the twain shall meet.
1: You still got to share a kitchen.
0: I know.
1: And bathrooms.
0: Well, no, there would have to be two bathrooms.
1: Well, no, but I mean, Anyway, enough. Enough is enough. One-third of adults under the age of 35 are living at home. Oh, my word.

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1: Time for me to jump in the shower, get clean, and come clean with some shower thoughts. 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Hold my lease. Your parents spent 18 years trying to get you out of the house, and the economy spent 3 years trying to get you back in. You know you're an adult when your mom asks you to pick up milk on the way home to her house. Living with your parents means paying rent to people who still call you by your childhood nickname. Nothing makes you feel 16 and 36 at the same time, like being asked, "What time are you coming home, dear?" 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
1: Things you didn't know you need to know today, but you do, because they're ripped from the headlines.
0: All right.
1: The Scots apparently have a new enemy. What?
0: That is?
1: Water.

0: Water.
1: Mm-hmm. Posts making the rounds on Facebook claims Scottish soccer fans in Boston have been booing anyone they see ordering water. Hydration apparently ranks somewhere between rooting for the other team and putting ice in whiskey.
0: What? Oh, man. Wow. Okay. Okay. All right.
1: Doctors recommend 8 glasses a day. Scottish fans recommend try harder.
0: Okay. These are the same people who drank all the beer in Boston last week. Okay. They ran out of beer. Yikes.
1: Greenland could bring back endless shrimp.
0: Endless shrimp? What? Oh, my goodness. Red lobster. Yeah. Yeah.
1: Thomas Danz, chairman of the U.S. Arctic Research Commission, suggested that if the United States ever acquired Greenland, Americans would see a return of all-you-can-eat shrimp or red lobster thanks to expanding success.
0: That's what it's all about. It's like, it's not for, you know, any kind of, you know, whatever, military dominance. So we can have all-you-can-eat shrimp and red lobster. Thanks, Greenland.
1: But Greenland, we have, on the creek that rise, we will never acquire Greenland.
0: No.
1: It belongs to Greenland.
0: Red lobster, you just pounce down on the all-you-can-eat shrimp. Oh, but I love it. I love the shrimp fest at Red Lobster. Man. And I think it's the lobster that killed them more than the shrimp. The all-you-can-eat lobster. No, it was the shrimp.
1: You're right. Okay. Yeah. I mean, we have this little geopolitical argument going on, and it turns out it's probably about the all-you-can-eat shrimp, and it makes cheddar biscuits cheddar bay biscuits.
0: Oh, cheddar bay biscuits.
1: A strategic objective.
0: Ooh, yeah.
1: Yep.
0: You know, I brought home a package of those. They actually have them in the store, and they were good. They were really good.
1: Oh, the box ones?
0: Yeah. The ones in the box are really good. So, you know.
1: In fact, I still have a box.
0: You have a box yourself? Okay. Yeah. I mean, they're available for sale, you know, in most of those supermarkets.
1: They're yummy. I just wish they still had hush puppies. Linda Kahn signs off at ESPN.
0: ESPN, huh?
1: After more than 5,500 editions of SportsCenter, she will anchor her final show on Friday.
0: Wow.
1: She joined ESPN in 1992.
0: No kidding.
1: Yep. And even though, even in the early 90s, okay, she's a woman.
0: Right.
1: In sports.
0: That's right. One of the few.
1: Not a common thing.
0: Not a common thing.
1: But she became one of the network's most recognizable voices. So around the Northwest, some viewers still remember Linda from her days reporting sports on Seattle television long before the ESPN spotlight.
0: Yeah. You know, I believe Robin Roberts was at ESPN, too, before she became GMA. Yeah. Yeah, I think she was. Yeah. Yep.
1: So,
0: and she played basketball, too, Robin Roberts.
1: Yes, she did. Yeah. Now, Fran says, down the wine glass.
0: Wait. We're out of beer, and now we got to put down the wine glass. What is up?
1: They have temporarily banned outdoor alcohol consumption in several regions, including parts of Paris, as a dangerous heat wave pushes temperatures in the upper 90s and beyond, which is, that's hot for them. Yes.
0: Yeah.
1: So, I mean, in a country, the country is famous for wine culture. Telling people they can't sip wine outside may be the most French emergency order ever issued.
0: An emergency order. That makes a lot of sense, huh? Wow. Does it get humid in France? I don't know.
1: Never been thinking about getting that hot.
0: But, you know, if they're going to ban outdoor consumption of alcohol, I think that's people around the world got to cool off, okay, France? I don't know what the big deal is.
1: But they say it's because of a heat wave?
0: I mean, yeah, you got to cool off, right? All right. Whatever. And those are some things that you didn't know you needed another day ripped
1: from the headlines.

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1: And now for today's edition of All the News You Could Care Less About. Here's your reporter, who you also could care less about.
0: 40 years after skipping school with Ferris Bueller, actress Mia Sara is revealing that making the movie was not exactly the carefree parade through Chicago.
2: Oh, come
0: that fans
2: on.
0: Imagine.
2: Come on. It should have been great hanging out with Ferris Bueller for a day, getting to run around Chicago.
0: Sometimes when stars want to say, this is what happened with me, sometimes I just wish they wouldn't. If they want to put it in a book, tell their friends, whatever. But let us keep our fantasy. You know?
2: Well, hang on. We're going to talk about Ferris Bueller. Hang on. I got something for you here.
0: Okay.
2: Yeah, here we go. Oh, yeah. Okay, all right. We can move on. You know, because Ferris Bueller, the music, I can still see the principal wandering around with his shoe gone and his bottom of his leg all tore up. Oh, yeah, and he gets on the school bus. I don't even know what that was all about, but it was funny as hell.
0: What's that?
2: The end, where the principal gets on school bus because his car got towed. Anyway.
0: That's when he kind of gave up.
2: No, he had to give up.
0: Yeah.
2: Because, you know, the dog bit him up and he was in their house and he was outed and all that. Anyway, but whatever. We're talking about Mia Sara. I'm sorry.
0: Yeah.
2: We'll go back to Mia. So Mia was not happy with working
0: on
2: the set.
0: So Sara played Ferris's girlfriend,
2: right,
0: Sloane.
2: Mm-hmm.
0: It was in 1986.
2: 40 years ago.
0: Yeah.
2: My God.
0: So she was only 17 at the time, which was the youngest member of the cast.
2: Oh, okay.
0: She never really connected with anybody.
2: Yeah.
0: With writer-director John Hughes.
2: That's interesting.
0: I know. I'm gonna go.
2: Because John was, you know, he did nothing but teen movies. Kinda.
0: Right.
2: Macaulay Culkin got along when Macaulay was like 8 or 9 on Home Alone. So.
0: Right.
2: Oh, well.
0: And I'm sure.
2: Maybe he didn't understand 17-year-olds. Or maybe because she was a female, he probably steered clear, you know, not to want to, you know, I don't know. Anyway, not do anything, but to be accused of doing something inappropriate. How's that? 40 years ago.
0: That worked.
2: 40 years ago, I don't think it would have mattered. But, I mean, it matters, but, oh, well. Continue. What did he do that they didn't connect? John Hughes. Everybody loves John Hughes.
0: According to Mia,
2: mm-hmm.
0: Hughes wanted the young actors to bond over classic
2: bond.
0: French films.
2: French film? Wow, that doesn't sound right. That also sounds
0: ones.
2: Inappropriate all of a sudden. We will watch some French films together. Wow.
0: There we got a whole bondage thing going on. I mean, bondage.
2: What did you say? Bonding. Bonding, not bondage. Oh, my God. It's like, oh, my God.
0: All right. All the bonding is going on, right?
2: Bonding.
0: With French films
2: bonding.
0: And such.
2: Yeah.
0: And she said she was just a snotty New York kid.
2: Snotty
0: never
2: New York
0: seen
2: kid.
0: Them all, and was not word. Exactly making herself easy to know.
2: Yeah.
0: And so, in other words, the director brought art films to the party, and the teenagers showed up.
2: I hope they were
0: attitude.
2: Clean art films, because this is sounding very inappropriate, John Hughes. I mean, he's not with us anymore, but, I mean, ew, that sounds inappropriate. Doesn't it sound inappropriate? Like he brought, like, stag films, porn films or something.
0: Well, I know. It does sound inappropriate.
2: But it's not porn. It's French art, which has nothing to do with Ferris Bueller's Day Off. It's crazy. Oh, well. He was in Chicago for a reason, maybe. He didn't like coming to Hollywood. I know that. They shot the majority of the movie in Chicago. They did shoot the house. The house, Ferris Bueller's house, is here in Long Beach, though. Yeah. But the rest of the movie, all shot in the Chicago area. He built, like, sound stages in an abandoned high school gym. That's where they shot a lot of these movies. Home Alone they did the breakfast. He didn't like coming to Hollywood.
0: So Mia says that acting itself was never a particularly happy... She thinks it was a very happy career for her.
2: Huh.
0: She eventually left Hollywood to focus on writing poetry.
2: Oh, my. Okay. Well, good for her.
0: Enough said about that.
2: Yeah, right.
0: There's just not much to say about
2: there
0: that.
2: There really isn't anything to say about that. I would say that, but yeah, okay.
0: But she says she does understand how much the movie means to generations of fans, and she says she doesn't want to ruin anyone's memories.
2: Why would she want? Yeah, no, because, you know, we love that movie. We love that movie. All right. And we don't want our memories missed or messed up with. Good for Mia Sara. It's Van Camp and Morgan.

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1: Wedding season has apparently become its own line item in the household budget. Yeah, it's not cheap to go to weddings. New survey finds that nearly one-third of Americans expect to spend at least $600 attending a wedding this year.
2: Wow.
1: Yeah.
2: And not even in the wedding party?
1: Yeah, right. While almost one in five say they'd... So, well, they'll spend more than $1,000 by the time it's all over.
2: You with travel.
1: Travel, and, yeah. Hotel rooms, gifts, new clothes, bachelor or bachelorette parties, transportation costs are adding up quickly, of course. But despite the expense, most people aren't willing to miss a close friend's big day. And then you worry about destination weddings. You know, it's like, come, you know, share our happy day with us in Venice. You got to get there yourself.
2: In 2 days.
1: We've booked a bunch of rooms, but you got to get there yourself. 90% of respondents said that they would give something up to attend a best friend's wedding. Well,
2: that's nice.
1: That's very nice.
2: But why?
1: I know, right? The biggest.
2: They're not going to know.
1: Well, they are if you're in the wedding party. The biggest sacrifices include dining out, takeout meals, shopping, nights out with friends, and even those daily coffee runs. Now, if you're going to be at a destination wedding with somebody, you're going to be there for a few days. You're going to be there on the ground, right?
2: And that's their gift. You coming, paying all the airfare, that's their gift.
1: That would be great. Yep. That would be great. But you know better.
2: I do.
1: Yeah. Anyway, some people said they'd cancel gym memberships or give up dating apps to make room in the budget for a wedding. Wait a minute. If you give up dating apps, how are you going to ever find love and get married? Younger adults appear to be feeling the biggest pinch. Millennials and Gen Zers far more likely to spend over $1,000 attending weddings. It's because they live at home. They can. The survey also found that social media may be raising expectations, making every wedding feel like it has to look like a celebrity event. I get that. No, that's the thing right now.
2: Everyone thinks they have to do the last person.
1: Well, that's everything. That's not just weddings, bar mitzvahs, everything.
2: Right, quinceañeras.
1: Yeah. Well, I don't know. I mean, it's...
2: But to do it just nice and simple is actually coming back in style.
1: That would be nice. Yeah. But I also know that if you elope, you save thousands and thousands of dollars by not having a big wedding. So I know people want to be around their friends, blah, blah. But, you know, at the end of the day, have your wedding, elope, and then come back and have your reception. You know, your party, if you will.
2: Yeah.
1: And if you want people to bring presents, bring presents. If you want them to do a potluck, then it's not as big a deal. You know, come to our party, celebrate us, and by the way, bring a side dish for 10.
2: And presents.
1: And a present. That's fine. You could do there's a nice way of saying that. It's we are registered at Target. That's the way you do it. That's the way you do it. Weddings, they're not cheap for anybody.

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1: Relationship experts have identified five habits that deeply happy couples still practice.
0: Okay, I'm ready for that. Ready.
1: The surprising part, most of them sound like activities that would cause a teenager to ask, wait, people actually do that? Here we go with the five old-fashioned things happy couples still do. Number one, leave little love notes, you know, actual handwritten notes on paper using a pen. It's basically texting, but with trees involved. Number two, exchange long letters, love letters. Ooh. Instead of just sending K or thumbs up emoji, couples sometimes write complete thoughts containing multiple sentences to one another. Imagine that. Number three, practice. Practice common courtesies. Opening doors. Saying thank you. Generally acting like the other person isn't your unpaid roommate. Okay. Number four, woo each other.
0: Woo.
1: Apparently you're supposed to keep dating the person after you've convinced them to move in or get married.
0: You can't stop dating.
1: Apparently that's a thing. Surprise dates and thoughtful gestures are still a thing, people. Remember that. And finally, number five, have dinner together with no phones. No phones. Experts say putting your phones away during dinner helps intimacy. Couples report initially struggling to identify the person sitting across from them. I don't recognize you without your phone. The study suggests romance isn't dead. Just buried underneath 847 unopened texts, three streaming services, and someone checking fantasy football scores during the appetizer round. There you go. Some old-fashioned relationship habits brought up to right now, 2026.

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1: It's time for some Tasty Bits.
0: One of my best parts of the day. And today will be my first experience with Detroit-style pizza that I will hunt down. Hunt down like a dirty dog.
1: All right.
0: I have some.
1: Here are some things you probably didn't know yesterday. Sweden imports more live crawfish from the U.S. than any other country. 90% of all crawfish consumed in the U.S. is produced in Louisiana. Yep, we know that. That's where the crawfish grow. When you look down at your phone, the amount of pressure on your spine is the equivalent of putting a 60-pound weight on your neck. 60-pound.
0: Yeah.
1: So if you do it an hour a day, that really adds up. Might cause you serious problems down the line. How about serious problems now? I've got serious problems now with my neck and my back. The post office's unofficial motto about neither snow nor rain will stop the mail actually comes from the Royal Mounted Carriers in ancient Persia from around 1440 BC. 440 BC, I should
0: say. Wow. Yeah. How do they know this stuff?
1: I don't know. It was written somewhere.
0: Written and passed down in
1: Europe. That's right.
0: Sung around by campfire.
1: There's only been one time on Wheel of Fortune where the answer to the puzzle actually was Wheel of Fortune. It happened back in April 2001. And Antarctica is the biggest desert on Earth, even though there's no sand. The definition of a desert is a barren area where there's very little rain and poor living conditions for plants and animals. I would say Antarctica is poor living conditions for anybody or anything. Too cold. All right, there you go. Those are our tasty bits for today.

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1: Name's Francis Sawyer, but everybody calls me Psycho. 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And I don't like nobody touching my stuff.
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1: There's a new dating trend out. I can't believe what it's called. It's called Maybe Later Ship. Is this something that you can now mark on your Facebook? You know, it's in a relationship, it's complicated, and maybe later ship. That's basically what it means.
0: Can you mark yourself safe for maybe later?
1: Yeah. Right? The relationship stays stuck in maybe later mode is kind of the deal. I wish some games had that. You know, you could like, when you get to a really hard level in a game and you go like, you keep playing it, yeah, and you keep bombing. It's like, can I go back down and do something else and come back to this one? Maybe later.
0: That would be nice.
1: Yeah. This is when someone likes you enough to keep texting and hanging out. Uh-huh. And of course, accepting dinner invitations.
0: Is it friends with benefits? Is that what it is?
1: Well, maybe, but not enough to actually commit to a relationship. Instead, they say things like, I'm not ready. Maybe someday. Or let's just see where things go.
0: So this is before there's ever like a mutual...
1: I think so. Yeah. Yeah.
0: Huh.
1: So, but meanwhile, weeks turn into months while one person waits for a relationship to become official. Experts say the person doing the delaying...
0: Stringing along.
1: Yep. Often enjoys the companionship, the attention, even the emotional support without taking the next step.
0: And the person who's doing the stringing...
1: Yeah.
0: That person...
1: Yeah.
0: If this is a casual, hey, let's get together and hang, there's plenty of time to be dating the field.
1: Well, yeah, that's true too. Yeah, because that non-committal thing could be that maybe they're not being, well, maybe they don't feel like they have to be, what's the word I'm looking for? Committed, well, not committed, but exclusive to that person, right? Maybe they don't feel like they have to be exclusive to that person, but they're not telling that person. That's the other thing. Maybe
0: together every day.
1: Yeah, that's right.
0: So,
1: but how can you expect one person to put their life on hold for you if maybe they don't want to put their life on hold?
0: There are people that will do that.
1: See?
0: And they're the same. I'll just leave it at that. They feel that they're needy in that way.
1: You know, if somebody's saying maybe later with no real timeline, then you need to believe them. That's where they're at. And that's where you need to make your decision. I don't know why we give relationship advice on this show, because we're not relationship experts. We're not experts at anything. Really, we're not. We know nothing about anything.
0: We really don't. But
1: otherwise,
0: we
1: have a real job.
0: And you see that it's still maybe later after a while, and you're not getting your commitment, or it's not exclusive, or you don't know.
1: No matter how much you like this other person, no matter how much you like this other person, after a while, and this is our advice, probably not going to get them to make a commitment. You know.
0: Well, you need to take care of yourself.
1: And oh, by the way, if you break up with them.
0: Uh-huh.
1: And they start knocking on the door going like, okay, I'm ready to make a commitment, and maybe you can talk again. But, maybe it'll take that.
0: No, it's their turn to say, well, maybe later.
1: Well, yeah. Playing hard to get is always kind of an attraction, is it not? Anyway, maybe later ship. That's what you call it. And we should be seeing that online any day now. I'm thinking, yeah.

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That's true.

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1: Apparently, James Bond didn't really need that specific watch. The characters on sitcoms don't naturally hold soda labels toward the camera, and nobody casually discusses their favorite SUV during a family argument. A new survey finds that 45% of Americans regularly notice product placement in movies, television shows, and streaming series.
0: Naturally.
1: Younger viewers are especially good at spotting the advertising hidden in plain sight. Yep, food and beverage brands are the easiest to notice, with more than 3/4 of viewers saying they spot them. Cars, smartphones, technology products all rank high. And about 40% of adults believe product placement is much more obvious today than it was just a few years ago. However, most people don't seem to mind. More than half say it's an effective form of advertising. If you watch some sitcoms, though, if they don't have product placement, they will replace the name on whatever the packaging is.
0: So you catch one of them or something?
1: Yeah. Well, no. Watch The Big Bang Theory in the cafeteria
0: Sometimes I'll catch the name in like the corner of a...
1: Well, all of this stuff has been repackaged. So like a can of soda won't say Diet Coke. It'll say something else. And that's because they don't get any money from Coca-Cola. But of course, watching American Idol for the last 20 some odd years, but the judges all have, you know, Coca-Cola with them, you know, on the desk in a Coca-Cola branded glass. Yeah. Who knows if they're drinking Coke or not, but it looks like they're drinking Coke. And that's because Coca-Cola pays pretty penny for that. They do.
0: They do.
1: Yeah.
0: Any product placement is going to pay buku back.
1: Well, and you know, the other thing is that I've never seen this since like the 60s. You see these shows, these old shows on like my TV and stuff like that. Uh-huh. If you watch the credits, it might say who provided the cars. You know, cars provided by Pontiac or
0: Oldsmobile.
1: Yeah, yeah, always there's some sort of, I mean, not all. But they're also, they would give credit product placement to the wardrobes, like men's suits and women's fashions. Yep. Yeah. I mean, watch those old credits. I mean, there's a lot in there. But anyway, look, the biggest complaint comes when the placement feels forced, not natural. So as characters awkwardly talk about products or logos appearing so often, they distract from the story. And the strategy appears to work.
0: Yeah.
1: Nearly half of viewers say they've taken some action after seeing a product on screen.
0: Okay.
1: Including searching online or discussing with friends or making a purchase. Because nothing says natural conversation, quite like a detective pausing a murder investigation to compliment the smooth taste of an ice cold Diet Coke. This tastes really good. All right, back to the interrogation. There you go. Van Camper Morgan.

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0: Woot!
1: Woody hoo hoo.
0: What's up?
1: Selma Blair.
0: Ooh, Selma. I think we decided last year she was over the age of 50. Hang on. Let me think about it.
1: She is?
0: Let me think about it. Yeah, she's over the age of 50. 54?
1: You are correct, sir.
0: Okay.
1: Strong start.
0: Woo!
1: Frances McDormand.
0: The Oscar winner.
1: Yes.
0: And of course, she was in the Fargo movie, but apparently not the TV series. Yeah, that's the way it goes.
1: She wasn't in there.
0: She was in a bunch of stuff, but she won, I think it was called like 3 Billboards, something like that. She won an Oscar for that. Frances is she 75?
1: Frances is 69.
0: Oh, sorry, Frances. My bad.
1: Yeah, so.
0: My bad.
1: You know, I hope she's not listening today.
0: No,
1: I realize that you thought she was 75.
0: Sure, she's not.
1: Writer, director, Joss Whedon.
0: Joss.
1: Joss.
0: The Avengers, right?
1: Joss Whedon.
0: Agents of S.H.I.E.L.D. Buffy. He started with Buffy.
1: Yeah.
0: Joss is 62.
1: Yes.
0: Okay.
1: Okay, here's a big one for you.
0: Who's a big one?
1: Melissa Roche.
0: Melissa Roche from The Big Bang Theory?
1: Yes.
0: You know, I love her. And I'm sorry that they canceled Night Court. I thought that was kind of a cute. It was contrived, but it was cute. And Melissa's on the Big Bang Theory podcast, season 3. Been listening to her this week.
1: Okay.
0: Matter of fact, talking to Jessica Rodner. Melissa, by the way, that's not her real voice. Her Bernadette voice. Not her real voice.
1: No.
0: But she is only like 4 foot something. Melissa is 46?
1: Melissa is 46.
0: Uh-huh. Look at me.
1: I was going to try to do a drum roll, but I did not succeed.
0: Okay. All right.
1: Yeah, she's 46, right. Which I find, she doesn't look 46.
0: She doesn't look 46, but remember, she was
1: looks
0: on
1: like she's in
0: Big
1: her
0: Bang
1: 30s.
0: Theory. She was on Big Bang Theory for 10 of the 12 years.
1: I know, but she's so tiny. And she's
0: I know,
1: like
0: and
1: little.
0: She's been on Night Court for 3 seasons. So
1: I just want to put her in my pocket and take her home with me.
0: She's like 13 years from when she started acting. So
1: Ted Shackelford.
0: Ted is he 81 today?
1: He's 80.
0: I'm close.
1: Former American Idol judge / mentor / played with Journey for a little while.
0: Oh.
1: Doghouse himself, Randy Jackson.
0: Randy is 70 today.
1: You're correct.
0: He only played with Journey for 1 album, by the way.
1: Is that it?
0: Yeah, Raised on Radio.
1: Well, still, that's something.
0: That's something.
1: I mean, you know, that's an experience.
0: He gets a little bit of coin for that.
1: KT Chenstall.
0: KT is 50.
1: 51, yeah, and last is, but not least, is... Huh. Jason Mraz
0: is 49 today, right?
1: Yes, sir.
0: And if today's your birthday,
1: happy birthday.
0: From Van Camp and Morgan.

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1: Florida, oh Florida. It's lottery season in Florida.
0: Oh, it's always lottery season everywhere. Florida or not.
1: Florida, Florida, Florida. You got some crazy people out there. And this one is no exception.
0: All right. What do we got today?
1: A Florida Walmart employee is facing felony charges after deputies say she pocketed the receipt for a winning lottery ticket that belonged to an elderly customer.
0: Oh.
1: That's not nice.
0: Not nice.
1: Not nice at all.
0: Huh.
1: According to investigators, the customer visited a Walmart neighborhood market near DeLand to claim about $2,700 in lottery winnings.
0: Okay.
1: So
0: that's a good amount of money.
1: It's a change, you know?
0: Yeah.
1: Don't kick it out of bed.
0: No.
1: Authorities say 40-year-old Tamika Hall was working the register.
0: Tamika.
1: Okay. Uh-huh. Right. Now, Tamika, she helped process the claim, but the customer later realized that he never received the receipt needed to collect the money.
0: Huh.
1: Because, you know, it has, like, the transaction numbers on it and stuff like that.
0: Yeah, okay. Did she throw it away or did she try and take their winnings?
1: Well, right now she's trying to take the winnings. Okay, that's what we know. And the guy who came to claim it couldn't because he didn't get the receipt.
0: Okay.
1: All right.
0: Great.
1: Now.
0: Wonderful.
1: Okay, so.
0: So.
1: Again?
0: I'm following. Okay.
1: When the customer returned to the store, management reviewed surveillance video.
0: Oh, you know, there's always a camera.
1: Gasp.
0: Yeah.
1: And allegedly saw Hall folding the receipt and placing it in her little vest pocket before she leaving work.
0: Yeah. Well,
1: and then Ms. Tamika told deputies that she became distracted by another customer.
0: Oh, sure she did.
1: And my gosh, couldn't believe it. She intended to give the receipt to a manager.
0: Of course she did. Yeah. And
1: give
0: it back to those people.
1: She just forgot.
0: She forgot all about it. What do you know?
1: Deputies later recovered the winning receipt from her vehicle.
0: Oh, good. Yay.
1: Yay.
0: Yeah. Thank the maker.
1: So she was arrested on felony grand theft charge and has since lost her job, if you can imagine that.
0: Of course she has. Yeah.
1: And here's a reminder. If you win the lottery, protect that ticket immediately because apparently the odds of someone else winning your winnings are much better than the odds of winning them in the first place.
0: Well, I mean that's what makes the odds even better because, you know, they come back to the place where they bought the ticket.
1: They return to the scene of the crime.
0: That's right. And if you know what you're doing, you can. Well, I don't know. I don't want to encourage people to do that, but that's
1: no.
0: But she's going to jail. She's going up river. Felonies.
1: Oh, you betcha.
0: Felonies. Not good. All right, there you go. That's our crazy crime story for today.

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1: America's relationship with beer may be entering a dry spell. Now, not counting Boston this last couple of weeks when they ran out of beer. New industry numbers show beer sales fell 3% in 2025. Production has dropped to its lowest level in more than a decade. Experts say consumers now have more choices than ever, including non-alcoholic drinks, hard seltzers, canned cocktails, and THC-infused beverages, where legal. People are also spending less time out socializing, and that means fewer opportunities to gather around a bucket of suds. I mean, cold ones. Yeah.
0: You're talking beer.
1: I'm talking beer.
0: Never mind.
1: Yeah, no, beer can be called suds.
0: I know.
1: Craft breweries are feeling the squeeze as well. About 60% reported lower production last year. More than 300 breweries closed nationwide. Only 5 states saw any growth in the number of craft breweries.
0: But I guess even though you can explain it 17 ways till Sunday, I don't know that I still understand why they're closing.
1: Well, breweries are closing because, you know, they're not making any money. I mean, that's part of it. When it comes to the major breweries, a lot of the smaller nationwide breweries or regional breweries are being sucked up by the big guys, as always. That's what happens.
0: Okay.
1: So, you know, you go to Milwaukee, which used to be a really big beer town. Apparently, you know, all the big guys have left, I think, except a couple of them. But there used to be breweries all over Milwaukee. Oh, my God. Brewers are also facing higher costs for ingredients, packaging, and transportation, of course, forcing many to raise prices. I know I'm not crazy about paying more than $1 a bottle for beer in the store, but you almost have to now.
0: Right.
1: You know, I bought a 12-pack of my favorite, 805, the other day. It was 15 bucks.

0: which everybody would say that's a good price. And it is a good price.
1: What was it?
0: It's 12 bottles of 805 for $15. So a little more than a buck a bottle.
1: So did it used to be at a better price?
0: Yes. Oh, yeah. I could usually, when they're on sale, you could usually get a 12-pack for around $10.
1: Oh.
0: You know, Americans have not stopped drinking. Hand up. No, we haven't. They just started cheating on beer with something. Everything else in the refrigerator. There is some fake weird stuff out there nowadays. I do not like seltzers, hard seltzers. I don't like those kinds of canned drinks like ice, White Claws and things like that. Not my cup of tea.
1: Well,
0: I prefer the old beer.
1: I think everyone, a lot of people, not everyone, can't say everyone, a lot of people, maybe more women, I don't know, go through and it could be very short, a chick beer phase.
0: Oh, yeah, there's that.
1: Those drinks with 5% content.
0: Well, and they're not really beer. They're like malt liquor, you know, and they're flavored. They're not made with wine. Wine spritzers are not made with wine. I don't know how they can get away with calling them wine.
1: But what are they made with?
0: They're made with malt liquor.
1: Really?
0: Yeah. Wine, anyway.
1: Anyway.
0: It's just easier to do it that way. Wine adjacent. I don't know. Anyway, there you go. We're drinking less beer, and maybe that's good for our waistlines. Our Who Cares News is next.

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0: 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It is time for the Who Cares News headlines. Here's Morgan.
1: Olivia Wilde says her relationship with Harry Styles was much happier than the public ever realized.
0: Yeah, whatever.
1: She appeared on the Call Her Daddy podcast, and she said she often felt like the media was talking about a completely different person and a completely different relationship than the one she was actually living.
0: So but she took her salad dressing. Nobody's going to know what I'm talking about. That's
1: hey,
0: okay.
1: I have taken my own salad dressing before.
0: She took her salad dressing to from Jason. That's what he said.
2: Uh-huh. She took her special salad dressing with her.
0: I don't know.
1: Oh, that's right. Yes, remember? Yes, yes. Yes.
0: Anyway. I have to start listening to that podcast, Call Her Daddy, because a lot of people are on that. A lot of celebs. I'll have to give a listen to that. Call her daddy.
1: She pushed back against rumors that she was neglecting her children, and she explained that she shares custody with Jason Sudeikis and simply wasn't with her kids all the time.
0: Yeah, I mean, everybody likes to go there. It's like they want to make the woman out to be like the tawdry part of the relationship. Uh-huh. Oh, you should be home taking care of your children. Well, no, not if dad has them, you know?
1: Right.
0: I agree with her on that. She wasn't just running around. She was making a movie. She was making that movie, which she probably shouldn't have made because it didn't do very well. And there's bad blood with her and Florence Pugh, and it's just such a thing. And then her and Harry split up.
1: Yeah.
0: All right. Anyway.
1: But anywho.
0: Anywho.
1: So she also said that she believes some of the criticism came from the intense attention surrounding Harry and their 10-year age difference.
0: Well, that had something to do with
1: that. There was a little bit about that.
0: That's kind of a cradle robin thing, huh? I mean, he was legal, but...
1: He was legal.
0: Yeah.
1: Looking back, she calls the relationship the loveliest.
0: Aww.
1: And she described it as sweet.
0: Aww.
1: And domestic. Mm. And kind. And according to Olivia, the two created a private little bubble together. And despite the headlines, she says the outside noise never got inside.
0: Yeah, I think he just liked her watermelon sugar. Did I say that on the radio?
1: Yeah, you're horrible. Madonna says the long planned movie about her life fell apart.
0: Okay.
1: Because
0: why?
1: Because Hollywood couldn't afford her story.
0: Oh, geez.
1: Hollywood couldn't afford
0: her story. I'm so glad that Madonna thinks so much of herself.
1: Oh my gosh. She spent 2 years writing the script.
0: Oh, of course she did.
1: And developing the project with Universal.
0: Of course she did.
1: With Julia Garner attached to play her.
0: To play her. Okay.
1: Yep.
0: So she handpicked who was going to play her.
1: Yep.
0: She wrote her own script.
1: Yep.
0: She probably told Universal she wanted $4 million for the script. And they probably told her to pound sand. That's what
1: probably,
0: happens.
1: Yeah.
0: That's what happens.
1: So Madonna says her life has been huge and required a big budget film, not a scaled down version. And she even suggested filming in Serbia to save money.
0: Serbia? But, oh my God. Wow.
1: But she said the studio was not interested.
0: Thanks, Madonna, for helping out your fellow workers here in the United States by taking your film to Serbia. Jeez.
1: Yeah. So she later explored turning the project into a television series.
0: Well, no, that's what you do. You go you got a Netflix thing.
1: But that also stalled.
0: Yeah, it's still going to cost a bunch of money.
1: So Madonna says she couldn't even use her own script without buying it back from the studio at what she called an extortionist price.
0: She got paid. That's why she had to buy it back. She got paid up front.
1: Yeah, so material girl, material budget.
0: Material budget. I don't want to belittle this. I just want to say up front that even if she made a movie about her life, doubtful that a lot of people would pay money to go see it. They would watch it on a streamer, but I doubt that's not a movie. She's not Taylor Swift. That's not a movie people are going to go to the theater to watch. Sorry, Madonna. Love you, babe. Let's do lunch.
1: At one time, I think she had a better shot.
0: Oh, of course she did.
1: Earlier.
0: But, I mean, she's not that person anymore. But she does get a lot of people to come to her Oscar after party.
1: Oh, yeah.
0: Anyway, that's all the news we could fit into today. More tomorrow. Have a great day, and
1: that's all the news you could care less about for today.

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1: You've made it. You've arrived. It's time for Hour 4, kids. Yeah.
2: Feels so good.
1: Doesn't it, though? The best hour on the radio? Because we're here, and you're here, and you get us, and we get you.
2: Yeah.
1: Today's fake sponsor for Hour 4 is, well, less beer, less filling. 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It's Hour 4, kids. Let's see here. We got our fast facts you can use if you can listen fast enough. And a great stupid list from June, the summer of 2023. Top things guys never outgrow from their childhood. You're going to want to listen to that one. And our ICB stories and a lot more all coming your way this Hour 4. But let's say hello to the squad first. Hello, squad.
2: Simon Diane.
1: And Madam President.
2: Deb John.
1: Dr. Ian Stanley, I presume.
2: Hello, Doctor.
1: And?
2: Ed in Phoenix.
1: Let's not forget.
2: Tammy Clay and KC Joe.
1: And DF David Falls and Bruce Leach. All right, if you're ready, let's strap in. Let's start the engines. It's time for Hour 4, kids. And it starts
2: right now.

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1: Time for some fast facts you can use if you can listen fast enough. Here we go. Quickly.
0: Hey.
1: 24% of people will not fly on a commercial jet alone. 24%. That's true. Weird. That's where I don't have a problem with that. Do you have a problem with going by yourself?
0: No. No, I don't know.
1: Oh. 8% of people say cabbage ruins a salad. That's only 8%. I'm okay with it. I can take it or leave it. Sending a text to the wrong person is considered the most embarrassing thing people can do. It depends on what you say in the text, which could be even more embarrassing than just sending a text. New York State has the most professional lawyers and South Dakota has the least. That makes sense.
0: Yeah.
1: From a population standpoint, right?
0: Right.
1: According to one researcher, the single most persuasive word you can use at work is, yeah. Wow. Can you get that done? Yeah. Can you fix the copy machine? Yeah.
0: At some point, I actually thought about this last week.
1: Yeah.
0: Listening to people talk to,
1: persuasive.
0: Listening to like coworkers, in a meeting, talking to our bosses and a senior boss, and it's like things going. They ask this one person if whatever is going okay. This project we've been on. Yeah, it's all going good.
1: It's all good. Yeah.
0: And it just hits me sometimes that why just say the word yes, and then I catch myself doing it because that's all we say anymore is yeah.
1: Yeah.
0: Oh, yeah.
1: 30% of adults admit they've dressed while driving to work to save time. That's scary.
0: Unless I actually have not tried.
1: Hopefully they're not doing the driving.
0: Not in
1: hopefully
0: the driving
1: they're,
0: seat.
1: They're in the passenger seat. Survey found that 15% of breakups can be directly traced to the mother-in-law or boyfriend's mom. Yeah, I can see that. Top six foods that make you fart are beans, corns, bell peppers, cauliflower, cabbage, and milk, but not broccoli. That's strange. I would have thought broccoli made you fart. 34% of adults tip for babysitting. And I wonder why they do that. I mean, it's not like the babysitter has to split their money with anybody else, right? Isn't that a tip? Like you're paying the babysitter? The number one chore that people hate the most is cleaning the kitchen oven.
0: That does not sound appealing to me. Well, I haven't really done it much in my life. But
1: a lot of ovens are self-cleaning, right? I mean, they don't always do a great job. But anyway. Close to 12% of us still have a lava lamp from our youth. Really? Wow. I didn't have a lava lamp. I bought lava lamps recently, in the last 10 years. They're here in the studio somewhere. Yeah. A 25-year-old is 3 times more likely to have children compared to a 35-year-old. Boy, they're starting young. 25-year-old, 3 times more likely.
0: Well,
1: roughly 10% of American families will eat fish for dinner tonight. 10%.
0: Okay.
1: And 9 out of 10 American babies have had their pictures posted online, which is bad. Bad, bad, bad.
0: Yeah, it's bad.
1: Do not post pictures, especially when your children get a little older, like in their toddling years. You cannot have that, what's the word? Control over somebody who's going to need to make up for that later in life when they're grown. That's their choice if they want to be on social media. So you can't make that choice for them. Ladies and gentlemen, boys and girls, hide your babies from the social media, please. Makes me cringe when people show their kid. All right, and there you go. There's some fast facts you can use today.

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1: Hey everybody, supper's ready.
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3: All right, I'm up.
1: Sit wherever you want. Jeff, I want you there. So listen, I'm so happy to have you all here. I want to do a toast to friendship.
4: Oh. Susie.
1: Cassie. Cheers. Harry.
5: Cheers.
6: Cheers.
7: Cheers.
6: Cheers.
7: Cheers.
6: Cheers. Cheers.
1: Larry, cheers. You can't look me in the eye and toast?
8: Look you in the eye?
1: Yeah.
8: Towards what end?
1: Because that's what people do.
8: Get
1: they look
8: here.
1: Each other in the eye.
8: What is this, a seance? We're raising people from the dead? Come on, give me a break.
1: No, we're connecting and having some intimacy.
8: I don't need to connect, okay? I'm connected.
1: What are you afraid of?
8: What does it do?
1: You're saying, hello,
4: I see you.
1: I acknowledge you. I connect with you. Right?
8: Hello, I see you. I acknowledge you. I connect with you.
1: Okay, very funny. You made your point. I think you're rude.
8: You see how stupid
1: yeah,
8: it is?
1: I think you're rude.
8: It's dumb. Come on.
0: NKWSS.org.

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1: Survey finds that 22% of men still sleep with stuffed animals, which isn't a surprise considering all the other habits from their youth that modern men can't seem to shake.
0: Oh, yeah.
1: See what we mean? By today's list of top things guys never outgrow from their childhood. Are you ready?
0: I'm ready.
1: All right. Collecting action figures. Yeah, that's a big one.
0: That's always fun.
1: Yeah. Calling each other, bruh.
0: Sadly, that'll never go away.
1: Yeah. Making women do everything for them like their moms. Yeah, that really doesn't set well. Some guys remember that. Hurting themselves trying to dunk like Jordan.
0: I think there's a lot of people who try to do that.
1: Here's one. Missing the toilet. We don't even try anymore. We haven't tried since forever. Here's one of my favorites. Eating Cap'n Crunch for dinner.
0: Nothing wrong with that.
1: Not a damn thing.
0: Nothing.
1: Wrong with that. Blowing a Saturday on video games. Yep. Crying after their team loses. How about this one? Wearing pajamas in public.
0: I can't bring myself to do that.
1: Yeah, I can't either. Flexing in the bathroom mirror. Well, of course. Hello.
0: Naturally.
1: You've been to the gun show recently? Sitting on the sofa with their hands down their pants. I never did that. The Al Bundy thing, I never did that. I don't know. My dad never. Where did that come from?
0: I don't know.
1: And finally, top things guys never outgrow. Laughing at farts. And there you go. We all do it. That's our stupid list for today.

0: where it's all about the music.
1: I have a lot of powers all over my body.
2: I'm gonna ask you some questions. You know, nothing cray, just real simple stuff. Okay, okay. How long have you guys been together?
3: 2 years.
4: Yes.
2: Okay, Malcolm, are you happy?
4: Yes.
2: Do you like living with her?
4: Yes.
2: Have you been with a man?
4: No.
2: Did you have a good Halloween?
4: Yes.
2: Did you have a good Christmas?
4: Yes.
2: Do you like movies?
4: Yeah.
2: Have you been with a man?
4: Yeah. No, what? No!
2: Do you have a good Easter?
4: Yes.
2: Do you like booze?
4: Yes.
2: Do you eat food every day?
4: Yes.
2: Have you been with a man?
4: Yes. No! No! I've never been with a man.
2: Okay, I'm just asking.
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1: 99.5. Let's scrape, kids. Let's scrape together. Let's find these stories at the bottom of the internet. They're just waiting. Like in the briny blue, they're on the bottom of the internet. Right? Don't you just get this
0: Jones's locker
1: picture of the bottom of the ocean? Kinda, I do. I make this.
0: Well, yeah, that's where SpongeBob lives.
1: I love SpongeBob. Stop it. All right, here's some ICMEs in case you missed his stories. A former Victoria's Secret employee, not a model, but employee, says a customer bought nearly identical lingerie gifts for both his girlfriend and his wife during the same shopping trip, requesting separate bags for each purchase. Now, what movie am I thinking of where they were supposed to do this and deliver? Well, it was kind of like Love Actually, but it wasn't. The story went viral online, with many people more shocked by the man's confidence than by the alleged receipt swapping tactics some employees reportedly used to catch cheaters. Ooh, see, that's the thing. Keep that receipt.
0: You gotta keep the receipt.
1: Look,
0: you,
1: ladies,
0: yeah.
1: You can go online and see the credit card charges. You don't need to wait for the bill to get there. Just gotta go online. Hey, the town of, I'm gonna blow this, Taurasi, Verdreuil, Quebec. I blew that, didn't I? I'm sorry.
0: You probably did.
1: Has officially recognized trees as living beings with legal rights, including the right to grow, the right to regenerate, and the right to be protected. Officials say the move will strengthen local environmental policies and encourage residents to plant even more trees. Way to go, Canada.
0: Good job.
1: And a Maryland judge ruled that oversized peach and eggplant statues, oh my God, can remain on Main Street in Ellicott City after preservation officials tried to have them removed. If you know what a peach and an eggplant represent in emojis, you're probably going like, why did they do this? Residents rallied behind the sculptures, arguing they add personality to downtown, while others apparently couldn't look at an eggplant without giggling. Don't forget, the peach is the female part of the eggplant, being the male part in emojis. Just remember that. That's why they're there. And those are our ICME stories for today.

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2: Currently, it's 99 degrees.
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1: 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Plus, dad jokes might be good for your brain in a surprising way. 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
5: Let me say, maybe.
6: Well then, I'd just like to add that the spectrometer readout on the nickel-cadmium alloy mix indicates a Goodrich strobe and fade, decreasing incidence of wear to the pressure plate. If you could just...
5: Whoa, little fella, you're not speaking my language.
7: What my associate is trying to say is that our new brake pads are really cool. You're not even going to believe it. Like, let's say you're driving along the road with your family, and you're driving along, la la la, woo, and then all of a sudden there's a truck tire in the middle of the road, and you hit the brakes. Whoa, that was close. Now let's see what happens when you're driving with the other guy's brake pads. You're driving along, and all of a sudden the kids are yelling from the back seat, I gotta go to the bathroom, Daddy. Not now, damn it. Truck tire. I can't stop. Help! There's a cliff. And your family's screaming, oh my God, we're burning alive! No, I can't feel my legs! In comes a meat wagon! And the medic gets out and says, oh my God! New guy's in the corner puking his guts out! All because you want to save a couple extra pennies. And to me, it doesn't...
5: Get out. Now!
6: Sir... Do you validate?
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1: Do you believe in UFOs, astral projections, mental telepathy, ESP, clairvoyance, spirit photography, telekinetic movement, full trance mediums, the Loch Ness Monster, and the theory of Atlantis?
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1: 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Is it true?
3: Well, I did have the hat on, yeah. Look, I got this idea to wear that hat so I wouldn't have to have lunch with Phil Rosenthal. Mm. And it worked like a charm. He saw me in the hat and he left the restaurant. It was amazing. And
1: I'm not surprised.
3: You know what? It's really coming in handy.
1: Yeah, because no one's going to want to be anywhere near you.
3: Exactly. It's a great people repellent. You know, look, when you're a celebrity, you can do anything you want.
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1: Stevie, your car broke down again.
0: Again? That thing hasn't started since Fan Fusion was still called Phoenix Comic.
1: Don't say it.
0: Oh, sorry. Since Will Wheaton was on Next Generation.
1: That long? Jeez, just get rid of that thing.
0: Well, it's so old, it's not worth selling. 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
5: Currently, it's 97 degrees.
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7: 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With a brain a third the size of us. 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
9: No, I will not make out with you. 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
1: Perhaps a Teddy Bruski.
2: That's a good one.
3: You know what? I think I too want a Martina Navratilovsky.
1: No, that doesn't work. Don't ruin it. 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
3: That totally works.
1: No.
3: Yeah, it does.
2: Well, it doesn't work. The name has to have a ski at the end of it, and you just put Bruski at the end of Martina Navratilova, so.
3: Well, I just thought we were saying funny names.
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6: Oh, JJ! Yeah. JJ, wait! I got the doc!
7: Terrific!
6: No, wait! No! He's in the ambulance! This way! Oh, car!
7: Before I open this, don't get your hopes up too high. I was pressed for time.
6: No problem.
8: I'm honored, sir. I'm Dr. Nicholas Van Helsing, professor of proctology and other related tendencies, graduate of the University of Rangoon, and assorted night classes at the Knoxville, Tennessee College of Faith Healing.
9: You may be a little overqualified for this job. You got your equipment with you?
8: I never go anywhere without it. However, in my particular line of work, I seldom need more than this. Or this.
9: We'll talk about this later, huh?
8: Now, sir, before we commence this odyssey, which I understand will carry us across this grand nation from sea to shining sea, there's the matter of my compensation. I've determined that my services will require the payment of $2,000.
9: I was thinking more along the lines of $200.
8: My practice allows me a certain flexibility. After checking my schedule, I find I'll be able to make the journey. As far as the money's concerned, you got a deal.
6: We're off.
10: Here we go. 3,000 Fairfield Madcap miles to California.
8: California, woo! Here we come, right back where we started from.
10: With you, Victor.
8: Bowers,
10: we do not have a female Bowers patient in the back. Thanks to your wonderful cousin Tessie.
8: Morning,
10: it's not my fault that she birdies, didn't fit in the stretcher.
11: Doesn't fit in the ambulance.
10: So I got the doc here, didn't I?
11: Don't you ever tell me where you got him.
10: I don't want to know where you got him.
11: Okay.
10: I was just surprised that all the animals there were.
11: I don't want to know where you got him.
8: Okay.
10: Hey, maybe I could be the patient.
11: That's a good idea. Everybody believe you were sick. Wouldn't you believe he's sick?
8: Want me to examine him?
10: JJ. Him doesn't like it when you say bad things about me, and you know that.
11: Thanks to you, though, we don't have a female patient. And we've got to find a female.
12: It's 2:34.
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1: McLovin? McLovin? What kind of a stupid name is that, Fogle? 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
2: Yeah, I was between that and Muhammad.
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1: What? What name? What name? Who are you, Seal?
3: Fogle? This ID says you're 25 years old. Why wouldn't you just put 21, man?
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4: Currently, it's 91 degrees.
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6: Hey, what's that?
7: I wanted Jim to see that.
6: Wow, where'd you get this?
7: I was trying to break into ProtoVision. I wanted to see the program for their new games.
6: Hey, wait, Jim, I'm not through yet.
8: Remember you told me to tell you when you were acting rudely and insensitively? Remember that? You're doing it right now.
9: Theater-wide biotoxic and chemical warfare.
8: This didn't come from ProtoVision.
6: You bet it didn't. Ask him where it did come from, Jim. Go ahead, ask him.
7: I told you already.
6: Looks military to me. Definitely military. Probably classified, too.
7: Yeah, but if it's military, why does it have games like checkers and backgammon?
9: Maybe because those are games that teach basic strategy.
7: Jim, how do I get into that system? I want to play those games.
6: You're not supposed to see any of that stuff. That system probably contains a new data encryption algorithm. You'll never get in there.
7: Hey, I don't believe that any system is totally secure. I bet you Jim could get in.
6: Yeah, I bet you he couldn't.
7: I bet you he could.
9: Well, you'll never get in through the frontline security, but you might look for a back door.
6: I can't believe it, Jim. That girl standing over there listening and you're talking about our back doors?
9: Mr. Potato Head. Mr. Potato Head, back doors are not secrets.
6: Yeah, but Jim, you're giving away all our best tricks.
9: They're not tricks.
7: What's a back door?
9: Well, whenever I design a system, I always put in a simple password that only I know about. That way, whenever I want to get back in, I can bypass whatever security they've added on. That's basically what it is.
7: Yeah?
9: Okay, you really want to get in, find out as much as you can about the guy who designed the system.
7: Ah, come on, I don't even know the guy's name.
6: Why are you guys dumb? You guys are so dumb. I got this thing all figured out. I figured it out all by myself.
7: Oh, yeah, Melvin? How would you do it?
6: The first game on the list. Go right through Falcon's Maze.
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3: Currently, it's 90 degrees.
4: From Feature Story News in Brussels, I'm William Denslow. Iran has accused the United Arab Emirates of actively participating in military strikes against Iran. The comments were made during a heated exchange at the BRICS Security Summit in New Delhi on Tuesday. India's National Security Advisor opened the two-day gathering of security chiefs from all 11 BRICS nations by welcoming the reopening of the Strait of Hormuz. Neha Punia reports.
5: Ajit Doval, when he threw open that discussion earlier on Tuesday, said that there is cautious optimism about that deal, and he's really hoping, along with other BRICS members, that this will stick, because that will have a huge impact on energy security for much of the global south. It will also help clear up supply chain issues and bottlenecks that have impacted everything from fuel supply to fertilizer supply for member countries.
4: India's foreign ministry said Beijing and Delhi have made progress towards a gradual normalization of ties, while Beijing's readout urged both countries to respect each other's core interests. The meeting is Wang Yi's first visit to India since August last year, and is seen as laying the groundwork for a possible visit by Chinese President Xi Jinping to India for the BRICS summit later this year. Ishan Garg reports from New Delhi.
6: So far, the BRICS bloc has been facing internal friction, mainly due to US-Iran war, with two members of the BRICS bloc, the UAE and Iran, finding themselves on the opposite sides of the conflict. But apart from the main security chiefs meeting, bilateral meetings are also catching attention. India's National Security Advisor met with China's Foreign Minister Wang Yi, who is here in New Delhi for the BRICS talks, with both countries saying that they want to advance the relationship over the next few months and years.
4: Co-mediators Pakistan and Qatar say the opening round of US-Iran peace talks in Switzerland were conducted in a positive and constructive atmosphere. The talks are the first under the 60-day window set out by the Islamabad Memorandum, the 14-point framework agreement signed last week to end the war, with Iran's nuclear program and ballistic missile arsenal still unresolved. Hira Mustafa reports for Islamabad.
7: High-level talks with the Pakistani Prime Minister Shehbaz Sharif, as well as the Foreign Minister Ishaq Dar. Officials here in the capital are hoping that the lifting of some sanctions from Iran during the Lucerne summit is paving a way to restart the progress on Iran-Pakistan gas pipeline that will help strengthen the economic cooperation between the two countries, which has been stalled over the years due to sanctions on Iran.
4: And a heat wave continues to blanket Europe. The UK is set to record its hottest day in June on record, with temperatures expected to top 35 degrees Celsius or 95 degrees Fahrenheit. From bureaus worldwide, this is FSN.
8: 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Say hi, guys. When I adopted them, I discovered that

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1: I can't hear you. You're trailing off. And did I catch a niner in there? Were you calling from a walkie-talkie?
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0: 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That thing hasn't started since Fan Fusion was still called Phoenix Comic.
1: Don't say it.
0: Oh, sorry. Since Will Wheaton was on Next Generation.
1: That long? 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
4: Currently, it's 90 degrees.
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2: Currently, it's 89 degrees.
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1: Well, let's say this Twinkie represents the normal amount of psychokinetic energy in the New York area. 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
4: From Feature Story News in Brussels, I'm William Denslow. US Secretary of State Marco Rubio has held talks with the UAE President as he tries to calm Gulf allies deeply unsettled by the terms of Washington's interim deal with Iran. Gulf states fear a proposed $300 billion reconstruction fund included in the agreement could be diverted by Tehran to rebuild its military. All three countries on Rubio's itinerary, the UAE, Kuwait and Bahrain, were hit by Iranian missiles and drones during the war. Alastair D'Souza reports from Washington.
5: Now that we have this interim deal, but not likely the version that these Gulf countries were hoping for. Many are said to be surprised and disappointed by the terms of the MOU. And there are those who see this MOU as just being way too generous for Iran. Take, for example, that proposed $300 billion reconstruction fund, which they fear will not be used for rebuilding destroyed infrastructure in Iran, but instead used to rebuild the military. So Rubio will have to really address this whole issue also about how that fund would be used.
4: Tehran's missile program will never be part of peace negotiations with the US. It comes as the United States Senate has voted to approve a war powers resolution directing US President Donald Trump to withdraw American forces from the conflict with Iran, the first time such a measure has passed both chambers of Congress. The White House has dismissed the vote as having no legal significance, but four Republican senators broke ranks to support the resolution alongside Democrats. Mitch McCann reports from New York.
6: It's not something that's been or going to be enforced by law. In fact, the Republican Senator Jim Risch, who is also the chairman of the Foreign Relations Committee, said this evening that whatever happens with this, it's going to have no effect. And he said Mr. Trump will not pay any attention to it. At the same time, it could be politically effective in building more pressure on the administration. It also illustrates, I think, that members of Donald Trump's own party are becoming less afraid to push back and defy his wishes. Now, this memorandum of understanding has certainly left some Republicans unhappy in recent days. One said that President Reagan would be rolling in his grave.
4: France is enduring its most extreme heatwave on record, with the national average temperature expected to reach nearly 31 degrees Celsius Wednesday, and at least 45 people have died. Around 1,800 schools have been closed across the country because most lack air conditioning, and the Eiffel Tower and the Louvre in Paris have both shortened their opening hours. Ross Cullen has the story from Paris.
7: When I left my apartment a little bit earlier on today, 32 degrees inside, so 37 outside, not really much change at all. It really has started a conversation in France, particularly about potentially the need to put widespread air conditioning units in across the country.
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8: Currently it's 93 degrees.

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2: Currently, it's 96 degrees.
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1: Okay, come on. All right? You're Larry David. Who are you?
2: I'm Larry David.
1: And what do you happen to enjoy?
2: I happen to enjoy wearing women's panties.
1: Perfect. That's it.
2: I'm very comfortable with that.
1: Very comfortable.
2: You have to replace my pants? I'm not going to pay for these pants.
3: No, because you're going to walk around with a security tag on that and someone's going to arrest you or something. Sir, you cannot leave with those pants.
2: Really?
3: It's going to follow you around, that sound.
4: Yes, ma'am. I'm looking for Larry David.
5: Oh, come right in.
4: Hello.
2: Oh, hey, Officer Krupke.
4: Yeah.
2: Look, hey, Jeff, it's Officer Krupke.
1: Oh, yeah, like from West Side Story.
2: From West Side Story.
4: Yeah, we received a call about you using obscenities against a woman and her children.
2: What? That's ridiculous. I sang the song that I sang to you, Officer Krupke, Krup you.
4: It's not the way they heard it.
2: I was singing the song, Krup you.
4: Where'd you get those pants?
2: Banana Republic.
4: There's a security tag on those pants.
2: Well, I traded them because they took my pants, so I took these.
4: Give me the pants.
2: What are you talking about? These are my pants.
4: Now.
2: Okay, fine.
4: You don't have to do this here.
2: I don't care. Okay, here.
5: Oh my God, who are you?
2: I'm Larry David. I happen to enjoy wearing women's panties.
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1: Hey, everybody. 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
2: 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Come on, cousin.
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1: Sit wherever you want. Jeff, I want you there. So listen, I'm so happy to have you all here. I want to do a toast to friendship.
4: Oh, Susie.
1: Cassie,
5: cheers.
1: Harry.
6: Cheers.
1: Larry, you can't look me in the eye and toast?
7: Look you in the eye?
1: Yeah.
7: Towards what end?
1: Because that's what people do.
7: Get
1: they look
7: here.
1: Each other in the eye.
7: What is this, a seance? We're raising people from the dead? Come on, give me a break.
1: No, we're connecting and having some intimacy.
7: I don't need to connect, okay? I'm connected.
1: What are you afraid of?
7: What does it do?
1: You're saying, hello,
4: you're saying, I see you.
1: I acknowledge you. I connect with you. Right?
7: Hello, I see you. I acknowledge you. I connect with you.
1: Okay, very funny. You made your point. I think you're rude.
7: You see how stupid
1: yeah,
7: it is?
1: I think you're rude.
7: It's dumb. Come on.
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3: From Feature Story News in Brussels, I'm William Denslow. US Secretary of State Marco Rubio has held talks with the UAE President as he tries to calm Gulf allies deeply unsettled by the terms of Washington's interim deal with Iran. Gulf states fear a proposed $300 billion reconstruction fund included in the agreement could be diverted by Tehran to rebuild its military. All three countries on Rubio's itinerary, the UAE, Kuwait and Bahrain, were hit by Iranian missiles and drones during the war. Alastair D'Souza reports from Washington.
4: Now that we have this interim deal, but not likely the version that these Gulf countries were hoping for. Many are said to be surprised and disappointed by the terms of the MOU. And there are those who see this MOU as just being way too generous for Iran. Take, for example, that proposed $300 billion reconstruction fund, which they fear will not be used for rebuilding destroyed infrastructure in Iran, but instead used to rebuild the military. So Rubio will have to really address this whole issue also about how that fund would be used.
3: Tehran's missile program will never be part of peace negotiations with the US. It comes as the United States Senate has voted to approve a war powers resolution directing US President Donald Trump to withdraw American forces from the conflict with Iran. The first time such a measure has passed both chambers of Congress. The White House has dismissed the vote as having no legal significance, but four Republican senators broke ranks to support the resolution alongside Democrats. Mitch McCann reports from New York.
5: It's not something that's been or going to be enforced by law. In fact, the Republican Senator Jim Risch, who is also the chairman of the Foreign Relations Committee, said this evening that whatever happens with this, it's going to have no effect. And he said Mr. Trump will not pay any attention to it. At the same time, it could be politically effective in building more pressure on the administration. It also illustrates, I think, that members of Donald Trump's own party are becoming less afraid to push back and defy his wishes. Now, this memorandum of understanding has certainly left some Republicans unhappy in recent days. One said that President Reagan would be rolling in his grave.
3: France is enduring its most extreme heatwave on record, with the national average temperature expected to reach nearly 31 degrees Celsius Wednesday, and at least 45 people have died. Around 1,800 schools have been closed across the country because most lack air conditioning, and the Eiffel Tower and the Louvre in Paris have both shortened their opening hours. Ross Cullen has the story from Paris.
6: When I left my apartment a little bit earlier on today, 32 degrees inside, so 37 outside, not really much change at all. It really has started a conversation in France, particularly about potentially the need to put widespread air conditioning units in across the country.
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We are KWSS. Thank you for listening. Just after 10 a.m., hello, ¿Qué pasa, Phoenix? I'm Leisha Torres. Just heard Bastille with Pompeii and Heaven from Culture Wars, band out of Austin, Texas, and sounding really good. Coming up, a song from back in the 90s from a Phoenix band called Los Pistoleros. Very soulful. You got to stick around and hear that. Also got Portugal, The Man, Fiona Apple, and right now, Heart and Soul. Do you have a little bit of that? It's The Swagger.

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0: KWSS and another amazing set of indie rock. That was Mansion Air and Noembi doing a song called Guillotine. Portugal the Man was in the set because I promised it to you. Feel It Still. Also heard The Pyramids and The Wise Guys. And Still Corners did a song called The Message. Fiona Apple with an in-your-face message. I want you to love me. Started out with The Swagger, Heart and Soul. Well, you might have to skip The Swagger today and do a little running if you're going to be outside. Partly cloudy in the valley, the high 112. Same for Thursday. On Friday, the temperature drops down to 111. Flagstaff weather underground, also pretty warm with their high 80 and cloudy.
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4: Currently, it's 101 degrees.
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She's only 20 years old. She's going to be making an appearance at the Rebel Lounge on November the 13th. She is the oldest of four daughters that Dave Grohl and his wife have. Pistoleros, a Phoenix band, just ahead of that with My Guardian Angel. Unfortunately, the lead singer from Pistoleros, Lawrence Zubia, passed away. The band finally ended. However, his brother Mark Zubia still works as a solo artist around town. I'm Leisha Torres. Hang on for It. Coming up, also Tauntauns. Right now, Django Django, Swimming at Night.

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Don't Stop. That's Electronic Touch. Also heard Real Estate doing Talking Backward. I think that would be kind of cool. I'm Lisa Torres, hanging out with you in the middays. Phoenix Duo, husband and wife duo, are back with a brand new single. It's entitled Good Night, Good Night. Talking about Bougainvillea, who is Maddie Miller and Brett Bender. And in this song, they have collaborated with another Phoenix artist by the name of Weston Smith. Let's listen to it. Here's Good Night, Good Night, new Bougainvillea on KWSS.

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2: 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All the long distance lines are down. What about the satellite? Is it snowing in space? Don't you have some kind of a line that you keep open for emergencies or for celebrities? I'm both. I'm a celebrity in an emergency. Can you patch me through on that line, please?
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0: 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That is The Shins with Terry Hart. And The Shins will be stopping in Phoenix on October the 20th as they open up for Weezer and The Gathering Tour along with Silver Sun Pickups. Should be a great night of music at the Mortgage Matchup Center downtown Phoenix. Ty Shee was in the set as well with Basically. We heard The Black Keys with Gold on the Ceiling. Dresden Dolls did Backstabber. We also heard Million Dollar Bills by Lord. Some of those millions might be helpful. 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

KWSS with legendary Valley band Meat Puppets doing a song called Dusty Notes from 2019. Also heard Bjork, a great classic from her, Human Behavior. It's Alicia Torres here. Hang on for Zeal coming up. Also B-52s and right here, Local Natives with Dark Days featuring Sylvanesso.

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Pressure Draw from Toots and the Maytals. Also heard Radio from Elvis Costello. Taking a look at the calendar, we have a world famous birthday today. Kurt Smith of Tears for Fears was born on this day, June 24th, 1961, which means he is 65 years of age today. Happy birthday. It's Tears for Fears on the Retro Radio Hour.

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1: Do you believe in UFOs, astral projections, mental telepathy, ESP, clairvoyance, spirit photography, telekinetic movement, full trance mediums, the Loch Ness Monster, and the theory of Atlantis?
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Great song, no fun, The Stooges. Also heard Everclear with Santa Monica and Tears for Fears, Head Over Heels. I got a text at 623-888-6091. Somebody wanting to hear a little more ska, a little more reggae. Well, we just did Toots and the Maytals, and I got some more ska headed your way from the specials in just minutes. But if you're really into the reggae sound, make sure you tune in every Saturday, 10 a.m. right here on KWSS for the Vibes Alive Reggae Show with Brett Coleman. I know I tune in every Saturday, always cool to hear something a little different. Right now, Modern English, ready to write you up. Ink and paper.

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4: Currently, it's 104 degrees.
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1: You hear this?
2: Hmm?
1: She's talking to Ted Danson.
3: That was a guy?
1: Yeah.
3: That was a girl?
1: No, they have little chats on the cell phone.
3: No, they don't.
1: They do all day long.
3: Really?
1: Yeah. I'm telling you, it's unbelievable. And when they're together, she goes like this, she gives him a slap.
3: Touching like that?
1: Yeah, I get a complete slap.
3: Oh, the flirting, flirtatious slap.
1: The flirtatious tap.
3: Really?
1: Yeah. That's like, you know, sex for platonic friends.
3: Yeah.
1: Because they can't touch each other. It's forbidden. So they're allowed to go like that. Are you going to the NRDC opening tomorrow?
3: Yeah, of course.
1: All right, I'll see you tomorrow.
3: All right.
4: Hi. Hey. Oh. Look at you.
5: No, look at you. You are Miss NRDC.
4: Well, thank you.
5: You make me want to save the planet.
4: So should we go in?
3: Okay, let's go in.
4: See the new wing?
5: Call me, actually. I have something to tell you.
4: I've got something to tell you, too.
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We are into the Retro Radio Hour. Just heard Under the Milky Way by The Church. That song going back to 1988. And the legendary Australian rock band, The Church, certainly have a lot of fans here in the Valley of the Sun. They just did two sold-out shows at the MIM Music Theater a couple of weekends ago. The Specials in there by request, and Monkey Man also heard Heartbreak Beat by the Psychedelic Furs. We do have tickets for that show and details on how to win coming up soon. Right now, it's the Go-Go's.

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That's White Rabbits and Junior Prom doing a song called Sheila, Put the Knife Down. I'm Lisha Torres. Hello, welcome to the afternoon, just after 1 o'clock right now. And I hope you're having a good day. Got a nice warm day in the valley with a high of 112 today. Lots of cool indie rock coming up, including Tegan and Sarah, the Airborne, and Scattered Melodies, a Phoenix band that includes several talented artists like Josh Montag, Haley Green, Laura Hamlin, Kila Maz. I probably have left out some of the collaborators of the band Scattered Melodies because it's a huge band and they sound really good. Here's Making Love Easy, Scattered Melodies on KWSS.

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0: 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Is it true? Tegan and Sarah is promised with Walking with a Ghost. And Royal Blood was in there too. Figure It Out was the name of that song. Also heard Silver Sun Pickups doing Lazy Eye and Collective Soul with Shine. I'm Lisa Torres. Big show tonight at the Yucca Tap Room in Tempe. Carol Pacey and the Honey Shakers taking the stage there this evening. And then Nito, the reggae band, is having an album release show at the Pub Rock Live on the 26th of June. June 27th, Girls Rock Phoenix Showcase happening at the Walter Studios in Phoenix. And then in July, don't forget Paper Foxes back on the stage at Last Exit Live for their vinyl release show and opening for a group called Haunt Me. 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
4: Currently, it's 105 degrees.
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Indie Radio KWSS 93.9 92.3 FM Flagstaff. That was Metric, and also heard David Bowie's Heroes. I'm Lisa Torres. I'm going to get out of here, but I'll be back tomorrow morning, 10 a.m. Thank you so much for listening. Talk to you then. Adios.

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5: Currently, it's 104 degrees.
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3: 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And it worked like a charm. 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